Hollywood, nigga, I'ma survive this shit. I do that, did that, throw your fucking wig back. Gorilla, gorilla, who loves going here? They wanna eye me down, tie me down, knock me off, but I'ma lie in the dog pound. Now how that sound?

a crane? Is that you or a plane? 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Watching like a hawk. Eh? I need more beds. Gunning like a seagull. Gunning like a seagull.

to free your mind about a concept of harmony and of music being correct, you can do whatever you want. So nobody told me what to do, and there was no preconception of what to do.

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What more can I learn but from the master? Labels can be extremely helpful to the initiated and bewildering to the newcomer. So remember, Miss Flower, be gentle with me. A few delicate sips to start with before I drink my glass dry. To appreciate the vintage, to enjoy the richness and fruit to the full, might well take several hours, if not days, or much longer. Your answer was

Hello, my name is Adrian Ryan. I'm an Englishman living in Obertraum, and this is my story. Big city life, me try forget my... In 2004, I gave up my job, sold my house, and moved with my wife and two small kids to Austria. Big city life, me try forget my... Why did we do it? Was it easy? Was it worth it? These are just some of the questions I hope to address in the coming months. Big city life, me try forget my... Today, 6 p.m. this evening, Big City Life here on Freies Radio, Salzkammergut.

0: Neil van der Wege erzählte hier in Niederländisch über die Anfänge des Peace Walks in Spanien und wie er dazu gekommen ist, in Belgien dieses zu übernehmen. 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
1: Can I ask you two, three questions in English?
2: Of course.
1: That you short can tell what the peace walk is and where the people can join.
2: Yeah. So the peace walk is a collective pilgrimage to Jerusalem. So we invite people from all over Europe to join us. They can walk with us for an hour, a day, a week, a weekend, or a part in Germany, and afterwards a part in Turkey. Everybody is welcome to join. The nice thing is that when you walk, you go in conversation with each other. And I was in Spain in the first 10 days of the peace walk, and it's crazy how the group gets connected and how you heard the different stories with people with different backgrounds. And we often start the day with the question of the day, and then we reflect on that question. So I learned a lot about peace. Mm-hmm. And I hope, you know, in 1 year to Jerusalem, I hope to learn a lot about peace. So one of the things we also stand for is that we are a walking school, but not that we are gonna learn you what peace is. We want to learn what peace is. Mm-hmm. Of course, we hope when we get along the way that at a certain moment we have something to say. But my background, I'm an adventurer. Mm-hmm. So the slow traveling through Europe and the Turkey, that's what attracted me. But since the start in Spain, I learned so much about peace. I want to learn more. Mm-hmm. What that is. And there are many interesting people walking along, so yeah, very interesting conversations. Mm-hmm. And during the walk, we have different peace festivals. For example, in Köln, we have one. In Sarajevo, there will be also 5 days break of the peace walk to have peace festival. So we invite also peace workers from there to speak, give speeches. There will be music, there will be fun. It's gonna be very interesting.
1: Can you just say the website where the people can join? Yes. Or to find the information?
2: The peacewalk.info, that's the main website we have. Mm-hmm. There's another one, I don't know by heart, but there you have a living map. Mm-hmm. So you can follow all the peace walkers on the routes. Mm-hmm. Amsterdam, where they're going, and Paris, and the south of France. We're still working on that. Mm-hmm. There are some minor mistakes, but it's going to be beautiful. Yes? When all the people are walking, mm-hmm. see it move on the map itself. We also carry a lot of symbols. So mm-hmm. we have the stick made, especially by the Dutch guy. Beautiful stick, and we have a stick who started in Spain, we have a stick who started in Paris and in Amsterdam, and I have a stick here in Leuven. Mm-hmm. Also going with us on the route. So when my walk stops or has a break, I hand over the stick to the next walker, so it continues mm-hmm. to Jerusalem, and in Jerusalem we will unite all the sticks. Mm-hmm. The Flame of Hope. It's also a very beautiful initiative. So it's a fire that's been lighted with different peace fires from all over Europe by the people. So here in Leuven, somebody will offer me that flame of hope, and that will travel with us through to Jerusalem. There's also a flame of hope in Spain and a flame mm-hmm. of hope in Amsterdam, and they all will join us together.
1: Very interesting.
2: It's a very beautiful project to have. And there are other peace workers who support us by heart. It's difficult. Mothers for Peace, mm-hmm. Mothers of the Sons, Palestinian, and then Israeli, Mothers for Wages, I think. So the Barefoot Walk is also a project. Mothers walking barefoot in Rome, mm-hmm. and they met the Pope. They also support us. So, and we're growing. We invite everybody to support us.
1: That's very nice.
2: Yeah, thank you.
1: And tomorrow you are starting in Leuven.
2: Yes, tomorrow is for me and the team a big day. So We didn't have much time to prepare it, but I think it's going to be beautiful. Also with the help of the Leuvense Vredesbeweging. And then for me the walk really starts. I really look forward to that.
1: Okay, I wish you very big followers, many people who walk with you.
2: Thank you.
1: I hope in Austria that there will all be walkers and maybe we can see again in Austria when you are there.
2: So people who hear this are interested, you can support us by walking. That's the most wonderful thing you can do. But to support us with places to sleep for the pilgrims, because some people travel with a very tiny budget. And Austria is an expensive country. But maybe offering food or help to organize some music in the evenings. We come in like Linz. All the help is welcome. And when you register on the website and you say, I'm from Austria and I want help, then you get connected to the people who are already working in Austria, and they will welcome you with open heart and open hands.
1: Thank you.
0: Soweit Neil van der Wegen, der auch bittet, in Österreich mit dabei zu sein. Inzwischen findet man auf der Website map.peacewalk.info schon einige Orte in Österreich, zum Beispiel Innsbruck am 6. 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August bis 9. August. 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So, wer sich an dem Peace Walk beteiligen möchte, meldet sich am besten bei der Website peacewalk.info an.

Hello, my name is Adrian Ryan. I'm an Englishman living in Obertraum, and this is my story. Big city life, me try forget my... In 2004, I gave up my job, sold my house, and moved with my wife and two small kids to Austria. Big city life, me try forget my... Why did we do it? Was it easy? Was it worth it? These are just some of the questions I hope to address in the coming months. Big city life, me try forget my... Today, 6 p.m. this evening, Big City Life here on Freies Radio, Salzkammergut. I hope

this day to celebrate you, baby. 'Cause I have to stop and praise you like I should. You're so rare, take your praise, and you're so fine. And I hope you know I'm glad you're mine. Take your praise, you're so rare. Take your

providing technological unemployment is as vital today as further refinement or production of labor-saving and comfort-giving devices. Among all the marvels of modern invention, that with which I am most concerned is, of course, air transportation. Flying is perhaps the most dramatic of recent scientific attainments. In the brief span of 30-odd years, the world has seen an inventor's dream, first materialized by the Wright brothers at Kitty Hawk, become an everyday actuality. Perhaps I'm prejudiced, but to me it seems that no other phase of modern progress contrived to maintain such a brimming measure of romance and beauty coupled

Hello, my name is Adrian Ryan. I'm an Englishman living in Obertraum, and this is my story. Big city life, me try forget my... In 2004, I gave up my job, sold my house, and moved with my wife and two small kids to Austria. Big city life, me try forget my... Why did we do it? Was it easy? Was it worth it? These are just some of the questions I hope to address in the coming months. Today, 6 p.m. this evening, Big City Life here on Freies Radio, Salzkammergut. I hope to

burning cattle hangs on the westerly, sweeping up through the fire.

After Magdalene and Gillian's successful trip to the UK for their national speed puzzling competition last month, it was time for them to take on the second Austrian speed puzzling championship in Vienna. This year, it would be a two-day event. Kevin, Magdalene's husband, was there in his important role of IT support. I was there in my slightly less important role of team cheerleader and to hinder Gillian in the pairs competition. Last year, I was very impressed by the organisation of the event. Would it be so good the second time? Well, as it happens, I thought it was better. Spread over 2 days with qualifiers on the first and finals on the second, I thought it was more relaxed with less hanging around. So well done, all concerned. Once again, both of the ladies took part in the singles, pairs and teams. The singles and pairs completed 500-piece puzzles. The teams had to do both a 500 and a 1,000-piece puzzle. So let's take a look at the results. In the singles, Magdalene came third in her first round and second in the final, with a total time of 39 minutes 43 seconds. Just 2.5 minutes behind the winner. What was particularly interesting about the final was that the winner, Andre Gerld, and Anna Egger, the third place candidate, were both taking part in their first ever speed puzzling competition. In Gillian's qualifier, she came 76. Although she didn't qualify for the finals, she was well under the 2-hour cutoff with a time of 1 hour 26. Moving on to the pairs, Gillian and I were in the first qualifier. We thought our puzzle was quite tricky and failed to finish before that 1.5 hour cutoff. We came 72nd with 40 pieces unplaced. As I said, we thought our puzzle was tricky. The one chosen for the second pairs group was extra tricky. Put it this way, the first group, 71 out of 88 pairs, finished in less than 1.5 hours. In the second qualifier, only 30 out of 88 managed to finish. Very tricky. Just as a side note, for the record, we may not have qualified for the final, but Julie and I were the highest placed team from Obertraun. Magdalene and her partner, Julia Hildebrandt, were in the second pairs qualifier, where they came fifth. In the final, Magdalene and Julia came first with a magnificent time of 25 minutes 35 seconds. Oh, I forgot to mention that the singles and pairs finals, there was a little extra pressure. ORF were there to film the event for national television. The team event was just one round with two puzzles, a 500-piece and a 1,000-piece. Teams could look at both puzzles at the start and choose which one they wanted to do first. Whichever one they selected, they had to complete before they could start the second. Gillian and Magdalene were in the Grazer Katzen team, with Monica Meyer and Marissa Strohecker. They came in a respectable fifth, with 1 hour 26. The winning team was Pick Up the Pieces, with Julia Klaus, Karen Klausner, Katharina Sturm and Anna Egger, in 1 hour 8 minutes.

A short visit to Vienna is the perfect excuse to drop into my favourite pub in Austria, the Louisiana Blues Bar, a tiny place with a big atmosphere. This year, I managed to spend 2 evenings there. Arriving on the Thursday, I spent the first evening enjoying the house blues band. They were excellent. The second night, the Friday, was very special for me. Inga Lynch was playing. For those of you who don't know Inga, she is my favourite musician in Austria. When I first visited the Louisiana in January last year, I noticed a photo of Inga on their wall of fame. I mentioned to Mickey behind the bar that I was a big fan of hers. Fast forward to September when I visited Vienna again for the first Austrian Championship, he remembered my comments and put one of her CDs on. So here we were, front row seats in my favourite bar, watching Inga perform, accompanied by Josie on bass, saw, spoons, pretty much anything he could lay his hands on, really. Gillian and I had a great time. We also got the chance to meet and talk to Al Cook, the Austrian blues legend.

What is a week in Vienna without a trip to the zoo? It was a warm day and most of the animals were just chilling out. The ultimate gods of taking it easy and hanging out have got to be the sloths. As usual, with any large organisation, there's always someone who didn't read the memo. The gibbons were dashing around and showing off because, well, that's what they like to do.

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2: Now don't try to kid me, man cub. 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

The tourist office have a fab little pamphlet of walks around the city centre, covering the Ringstrasse, Art Nouveau, First District, the World Capital of Music, Sigmund Freud, cuisine and Jewish Vienna. Given that I'm a big fan of Otto Wagner, we had to go to the Art Nouveau walk. Starting from the Anchor Clock and ending at the Café Rüdigerhof, the route took us about an hour and a half. Particular highlights on the route include the public toilets at Graben 1, the pavilions at Karlsplatz, and the Secession Building, and one of my absolute favourites, the Müllerkehouse. By the way, a tip not mentioned in the tour is at the end of the Naschmarkt, you can go up to a raised picnic and lookout area to get a fabulous view of the Müllerkehouse and the neighbouring Medallion House.

For those of you who've just joined us, my name is Adrian Rye. I'm an Englishman living in Obertown, and in this programme, Big City Life, I tell my story, I waffle on a bit, and I play music that I think's good. Big City Life is broadcast on the fourth Friday of each month and repeated the following Saturday morning. 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In this month's programme, I'm looking at speed puzzling, highlights from Vienna, and the loss of a prized possession.

So all in all, we had a truly fab weekend in Vienna. Unfortunately, the whole thing is slightly tarnished for me because of a mistake I made on the way home. We travelled there and back by train. Various maintenance work on the lines meant replacement buses in certain places. It was a bit more of a faff than usual, but acceptable. Especially if you're someone who believes in public transport and thinks it should be increased rather than reduced. So what went wrong? Quite simple, really. I left my hat on the parcel shelf above my seat. I put it up there when I got on the train at Nangpukheim and forgot to take it with me when I got off at Stieg-Gossau. My hat, my responsibility, my mistake, so what's all the fuss about? The fuss, as you put it, has three vectors. Number one, the hat's value to me. Number two, the future of public transport. And number three, the desire to do the right thing. Let me take you back. I bought an Australian Bushman's leather hat in the Royal Show in England at the end of the 80s. I wore that hat everywhere. It wasn't just functional, it became part of my identity. Then in 2017, I was working at a gig in Obertown when I noticed that the leather had split between the brim and the crown. My first thought was that I had had 30 years of use out of this hat. C'est la vie. But I soon realised that I missed it. I wanted to replace it. I searched hat shops and sites in England and Austria to no avail. Eventually, I wrote to the maker, Bill Connor of BC Hats in Australia, to ask where I might buy a new one. As it happens, I'd met Bill once, very briefly, as I was passing through Munich Airport in the mid-90s. I was on my way to Austria skiing. He was on his way to America. He just walked up to me and said, "I made your hat." In my letter, I explained how important the hat was to me and how keen I was to replace it. In his reply, he told me they were no longer made and sold, but not to worry, he'd make me another one especially. A couple of months later, I received a new hat, free of charge, all the way from Australia. I am eternally grateful to Bill for this incredible act of kindness. Something that was already important to me became more so, and that's why I'm upset about losing my hat.

I've always liked the idea of public transport. It reduces carbon emissions, lowers traffic congestion, and accommodates those who can't or don't want to drive. There are various pros and cons to public transport. The pros, benefits: it can be cheaper than driving, less work, so you don't actually have to drive, navigate, or refuel. You can use the time for reading and relaxing. You can eat and drink on the move. I'm sure you can think of others. Cons, the disadvantages: changing vehicles, loading and unloading, seat availability, space for luggage, behaviour of other passengers, time pressure, hassle. Obviously, neither of these lists are exhaustive. I'm sure you can think of other points. If we, as a society, want to increase our use of, and therefore the benefits of, public transport, then we need to increase the pros and reduce the cons. Gillian and I travelled on two different types of train, a double-decker and a city jet. Both relatively new, and their design seems to be made in such a way as to reduce luggage space compared with earlier trains. I realise that seats pay more than luggage, and that people currently using public transport either don't carry much or are using it infrequently and will just make do. One of the main attractions of a car, and hence an obstacle to the increase of train or bus use, is the ease of taking stuff with you and keeping control of it during your journey. On the train, it is remarkably easy to stand up and remember the things at your feet, but forget what you left on the shelf above you. And once you get off the train, you can't go back and get it. And that's how I lost my hat.

you have a desire to do the right thing? I think I do. Some people recognise it and appreciate it. Others think it's weak and pretentious. And many appear to have no concept at all. After all, what is the right thing? Is my idea right the same as yours? Is it even possible to always do the right thing? Now there's a question. Let's take the example of my hat left on the train. In my mind, the right thing would be that someone would find it, realise that it's probably not discarded rubbish, and would try directly or indirectly to return it to me. What I think has happened is that someone has found it and has either kept it for themselves or thrown it away. If they have kept it for themselves and see it as an unexpected stroke of luck or kindness and it brings them lasting happiness, then I wish them well. What I suspect has happened is that it's found its way into a dustbin through the hands of a passenger or a cleaner, not through an act of malice, but because it was not high priority and there was no better alternative. And that saddens me. The OBB have an online tool for loss reports. Just describe the lost item and the team of OBB operative services will reliably take care of your request. Once you've registered your loss, the system will send you an email every couple of days to update you on progress. The FAQ on the website says unclaimed items will be disposed of in 14 days. This all sounds very modern and efficient, and I wonder, how does it actually work? Imagine you are a passenger and you find something that's been left behind. What would you do with it? Options at this point are leave it behind or take it with you. A natural reaction of someone who wants to do the right thing might be to hand it in at the station. Ah yes, do you see the problem? A lot of stations are no longer staffed. There is no one to give it to. You've just taken on a load of hassle that you don't want. Where's the bin? Or consider the case of the train cleaner. Are there priorities to clean the train as quickly as possible, or to ensure that every forgotten item is correctly identified and returned to its rightful owner? I'll let you answer that one. It's all well and good having a computer system to log and track lost items, but the question remains, who logs it? How accurately is it logged? How much time do they have to do it? Who checks the list against the reported losses? Reducing staff levels tends to prioritise cost reductions over service, and computer systems may not always be as good as they look. Based on these experiences, I'm not optimistic for the future. I'm not sure which disappoints me most, the loss of my hat or the entitification of public services.

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0: Will you give me another ooh?

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Nächste Band und nächste Nummer. The Donners, who invited you?

if you gotta force it. Leave it alone. If you gotta force it, leave it alone. We should know.